Welcome to Retro Underground. Nick Cave and the Bad Seeds kicking off tonight's show with From Her to Eternity, the title track from the band's 1984 debut album, which followed the breakup of his previous group, The Birthday Party. He performed the song live in a super cool scene from the 1987 German film Der Himmel über Berlin, which translated is The Heaven or Sky Over Berlin. The English title to the film is Wings of Desire, which also happens to star Peter Falk, Columbo, portraying himself. Great movie. If you haven't seen it, I recommend it. I'm Christy Walsh. Catch new episodes of Retro Underground Saturday nights at 10 p.m.

Desire, which also happens to star Peter Falk, Columbo, portraying himself. Great movie. If you haven't seen it, I recommend it. I'm Christy Walsh. Catch new episodes of Retro Underground Saturday nights at 10 p.m. on 89.5 WHRV, Sunday nights at 8 on Time Machine Radio and on altradio.org. You can stream tonight's episode along with a whole archive of other episodes at whrv.org/retrounderground. Sue Catwoman became a recognizable figure in the original UK punk scene thanks to her distinctive cat ear hairstyle and appearances alongside bands like the Sex Pistols and The Clash. Now, although she was closely associated with the first wave of punk in the late 70s, her cover of the song Backstabbers arrived much later in 1998, backed by Durwood Andrews, formerly of Generation X, on guitar and Rat Scabies, formerly of The Damned, on drums, making for a striking reimagining of the OJ's 1972 soul classic.

That was Woohoo, originally recorded in 1959 by the Rocket Teens. And what we heard was the 5678s out of Tokyo with their 1996 version. A lot of folks got turned on to them after director Quentin Tarantino featured them performing live in the film Kill Bill Volume 1. Before that, we heard Collapsing New People from Fad Gadget, released in 83 on Mute Records. Fad Gadget was the stage name of Frank Tovey, one of the earliest artists signed to Mute by label founder Daniel Miller. The track was recorded in Berlin's Hansa Studios, the same studio used by David Bowie during his Berlin Trilogy period. Tovey's theatrical live performances and use of homemade electronics and industrial samples really set him apart, hugely influential on later artists like Ministry and Nine Inch Nails. Next week's show is our monthly theme show, but not only that, we are celebrating the two-year anniversary of Retro Underground, and I'll be playing your all-time favorite songs from the 70s to the 90s, but you gotta let me know what they are and why they are. Call in and leave a voicemail to be shared, or you can send an email and I'll read it and play your song. 757-889-9111 is the number to call, or you can email me at retrounderground@whrv.org. Up next, The Knife Song by Milk. There's a lot to say about this track. Now, first, it features Jeff Tremaine on vocals. Now, he was the co-creator of MTV's Jackass, along with Johnny Knoxville and Spike Jones. And Spike Jones's first major skate video was Video Days, released by Blind Skateboards in 1991. Now, this is one of the most highly regarded skate videos ever, the gold standard. Now, The Knife Song was featured in this video before it had ever been released elsewhere, and the skate part made even more awesome by the fact that pro skater, later turned actor, Jason Lee skated to it in the edit.

Rubinowitz. Settling in Springfield, Virginia, Tex, with his honky-tonk sensibilities, was accepted into the late 70s punk and new wave scene of the D.C. area, covering Marty Wilde's 1959 tune Bad Boy from 1979. This is Tex Rubinowitz and the Bad Boys.

Born in 69 from Rocket from the Crypt from 1995, the San Diego group formed from the ashes of influential post-hardcore band Pitchfork. Frontman John Reese was also connected to underground bands like Drive Like, Jehu, and Hot Snakes, making him a central figure in American indie and punk circles of the 90s. Before that was the song Revenge from 1983 by Ministry. Yep, Ministry. Some of you may not know that their first album with Symphony was Gothy New Wave Gold. And let me tell you, no one hates that record more than frontman Al Jorgensen. Known these days for his extreme and aggressive beliefs and behaviors, the dichotomy of it all is part of the appeal for a lot of collectors. And no matter what Jorgensen thinks, the record influenced acts such as Cabaret Voltaire and Fad Gadget. Go into any decent goth night, and they'll definitely have some early Ministry on deck. And before that, Blue Boy by Orange Juice from 1980. Now, this Scottish band emerged from Glasgow's influential postcard record scene, often described as the sound of young Scotland, featuring frontman Edwin Collins. You remember him, right? He later achieved some mainstream success with A Girl Like You, which you can also hear on the Empire Records soundtrack. And moving right along, I am stoked to play Cake Like again, a 90s all-girl group from New York featuring frontwoman Carrie Kinney Silver. You may know her from the TV show Reno 911, or maybe from her newer series, Four Seasons. From 1994, this is the band Cake Like and their song, Suck.

Neighbors by Fear from 1981. Now, Fear became notorious for their chaotic live performances and for their infamous appearance on Saturday Night Live in 1981, where stage slam dancing Alarm Network executives, oh no, John Belushi really pushed to have the band on the show, and then the band was banned. The song Neighbors was from a long-lost recording session. Belushi is actually on vocals with Leaving and that track. He had commissioned the band Fear to do the title track for the 1981 dark comedy film Neighbors. The film studio rejected it, and the recording project was buried. But, of course, these things do make their way out, don't they? Before that, we heard Moans by the Belgian post-punk group Parade Ground, featuring brothers Jean-Marc and Pierre Pauly. The band worked closely and collaborated with members of Front 242 and became associated with Belgium's influential electronic body music movement, EBM. And the Ramones in that set as well, with Judy as a Punk, released in 76 on the band's debut album. And at just over a minute and a half long, the song helped define the stripped-down speed and simplicity of early punk. In fact, influencing so many bands that we play right here on Retro Underground. Some we heard tonight, Fear, Rocket from the Crypt, and countless other bands around the world. Thank you so much for tuning into Retro Underground tonight. Don't forget, next week, I love a celebration, and we are hitting the two-year anniversary of Retro Underground. You guys did that, so thank you, thank you. So let me know what your all-time favorite song is and why. Email retrounderground@whrv.org or leave a voicemail to air on the show by calling 757-889-9111. 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And we are closing things out with a band that appeals to the young and old. A band that kind of feels like something you'd see on the Cross Superstars. I know some of you remember some pretty weird Saturday mornings thanks to Sid and Marty Croft. I've got the Aquabats from 1997 with Super Rad. 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

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I'm gonna have to chase down the remnants of something special that you stole from me. 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

0: If you've never heard of a sustaining membership before, let me tell you how it works. 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

At night we cross the border, following a black road to the edge of the reservation, to Cataldo Mission, where the saints and all the martyrs look down on dying converts. What makes the water holy, she says, is that it's the closest thing to rain.

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I sat inside this gilded cage, a songbird always looks so plain.

Last we saw some people. Last we saw some people. And last we saw some people huddled up against the rain that was descending. Like railroad spikes and hammers, they were headed for the border. Walking and then running, and then they were gone into the fog. But Anne said underneath their jackets she saw wings.

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I'm Hunter Hughes. 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

That's what we 81-year-olds do when we forget the words. 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

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None. They're already in the light of great new music.

And Marty's got Susie by his side, they're dancing to a Latin beat. She's got cute little anklets resting just over her tan little feet. I can't hear what they're saying, but I can tell that they're praying that the song won't end. I need this before we

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Some small chord up in the air send you into fight. 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

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There's Out of the Box with me, Paul Shagrew. 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

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If thine is the glory, then mine must be the shame. You want it darker, we kill the flame. Magnified, sanctified be thy holy name. Vilified, crucified in the human frame. 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

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ALTRADIO. 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
1: It's Producer Week here on World Cafe, celebrating the folks who work behind the scenes to shape the music you love and sometimes make it themselves. Kicking Producer Week off with Jonathan Wilson. Jonathan was living in Brooklyn during the early 2000s, the same time as bands like The Strokes and LCD Sound System were blowing up, but he was getting into something completely different.

0: Going against the musical tide was something Jonathan had been doing since he was in high school.
1: Like the popular things of the day would have been like your Pearl Jams and, you know, stuff like that. So I was like, jazz is my punk for sure.
0: Coming up, Jonathan Wilson talks about how his work as a producer led to him making his own album, Eat the Worm, back in 2023. That's today. I'm Raina Duris. This is an Encore World Cafe. To start things off, here's a friend of Jonathan Wilson's. They've also played together. It's Jackson Browne, Running on Empty.

This is an Encore World Cafe. I'm Raina Duris. All week long, we're celebrating the artists who are often behind the scenes of your favorite albums, the ones who shape the sounds and get the best performances out of musicians. It is Producer Week on World Cafe. Now, often those producers also make their own music too, like in the case of our first featured producer, Jonathan Wilson. This interview was recorded in 2023, around the time he released his album, Eat the Worm. Enjoy. Jonathan Wilson's new album, Eat the Worm, is hard to describe. It's the sound of an artist letting himself be totally free, a producer using every tool at his disposal, a musician who isn't shy about his influences, but who is never overwhelmed by them, remaining entirely original. You may know Jonathan Wilson as a producer for other artists like Father John Misty, Dawes, and Margot Price. Coming up in our conversation today, you'll hear how working with other artists was part of the inspiration for this new solo album. And it is so fascinating because when you listen to Jonathan's music, there are production elements you might recognize or find familiar from his work on other artists' albums, but then he branches off into weird, unpredictable territory. We dig into Eat the Worm, and later you'll also get to hear Jonathan's take on artificial intelligence in art, both visual and audio. As a music producer, he's got a really interesting perspective. Our conversation is on the way, but first, here's a taste of Eat the Worm. This track is called The Village is Dead. Jonathan Wilson on World Cafe.

0: on World Cafe. That is from Jonathan Wilson's new album, Eat the Worm. I'm Raina Duris. Jonathan Wilson is my guest today. Jonathan, welcome back to the World Cafe.
1: Hi.
0: I don't usually like to gush right at the beginning of the interview, but I love this album so much.
1: Thank you so much.
0: You've produced for many artists. Could you talk about how spending all that time in the studio working on other people's albums, working under other people's parameters, gave rise to this album?
1: Yeah, I mean, I feel like sometimes, you know, you might be sitting there, on maybe like day 10 of an album or something, and you're thinking in the back of your mind, you're like, you know, I can't wait to do this myself. That's in there. And then there's kind of some stuff that I know if I tried to do it on someone else's work, they would probably be like, no thanks.
0: Like, when that happens in the studio, is there somewhere that you like save those ideas, put them away for later?
1: File them away back there somewhere. And then just a lot of it is just the fact that I do have my own studio means I have time to like experiment for these things to grow and for these little weird ideas like to sit around, and then I can come back to them, and there's not such a pressure to get the whole thing done in a certain amount of time. So there is the time to explore and to experiment there.
0: I don't want you to take this the wrong way, because I don't think this album is self-indulgent, but when you are making an album like this, how do you walk that line between free and self-indulgent?
1: Yeah, I mean, self-indulgent. What does that mean to me? You know, it's like, so to indulge oneself in one's own work sounds kind of cool.
0: Yeah, actually, good point. As soon as you said that, I was like, you know what? Actually, that sounds good.
1: but I mean, there could be some sort of like one toke over the line where the songs are super long or they have 19 verses or something, which might be a bit indulgent. So, I mean, I try not to get there. So yeah.
0: What is one thing that you can point to on this album where you really remember that you were like, finally, I get to try this. I get to put this on a record. I've always wanted to, and this is my chance.
1: Yeah, well, you know, during the pandemic, I started experimenting with sort of guerrilla-like string arranging. And so finally, I got to put that on the song. And that's on the first track. The song is called Marzipan. And so that's my first, like, real string arrangement come to life. And also horns. So, you know, because there's a segment in that song where it sort of blasts into like a big band, you know, like that whole, you know, but that whole vibe. So that was the first time that I got to arrange for for strings and horns and French horns and that whole thing. That was fun.
0: Yeah. I actually wanted to play Marzipan next. I'm speaking with Jonathan Wilson today on World Cafe. There's a sound that I want to ask you about first. It comes in around 150. And when I first heard it, I thought my phone alarm was going off. It's this like digital sound that comes in, I guess, over strings. What is that?
1: So that's a couple things. It started out on the Glockenspiel. So it's like the bells, like the concert bells. And then I printed it to tape, you know, to analog tape. And then I slowed the tape down to half speed, and I did the same thing. And then I sped this, and so then you get the high octave that's not, so that's what you're hearing, that's got that super high end.
0: Oh, okay. Okay, so if you are listening right now, it is not your phone when that happens. Here we go. It is Jonathan Wilson's Marzipan on World Cafe.

Go for broke. We're gonna do a gym. 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He inspired me to do something.

0: know I saw the little mouse with you.
1: On World Cafe, you just heard Marzipan from my guest today, Jonathan Wilson. His new album is called Eat the Worm. I'm Raina Duris. So we talked about the music and production a bit of that song before we heard it, but there's a lot going on in there lyrically. Lots of artists that you name and places that you go. Could you tell us about the time in your life that song is about?
2: Yeah, that was when I had moved from Topanga Canyon to NYC. And I first moved to the West Village, and then shortly thereafter, I moved like across to the East. So this was right around that transitional time of going from the West Village to the East Village. And I was dating someone in Greenpoint, which is near Williamsburg there. So I was driving my riding my bike all the time over the bridge, going to Greenpoint to see her and just trying to find my way in that town. I really couldn't find a scene as a player or as a songwriter. I just couldn't find my folks. And so what I did find was kind of like a burgeoning bluegrass thing that was there, you know, that was there, you know, like that was a time when I was like obsessed with the Harry Smith anthology and stuff like that. And at the time, I think some of the big bands that were emerging would have been like the Strokes and stuff like that. And so yeah, I mean, like the downtown scene was not my scene. So.
1: I think that's so interesting because, you know, the song has that line, Hank Williams and folk music had sort of changed me. Well, it threw me into the deep end. And to be honest, it felt like rock and roll was gone. And it is kind of amazing to think about being in your 20s in the early 2000s in Brooklyn, this famously very big time and place for rock music. And you're like, I want to listen to Hank Williams instead.
2: Yeah, yeah. And so like that was our, you know, that was our sort of punk element, you know, to what was happening there, you know. Was basically to stay in the bluegrass, like that's our stuff. So
1: yeah, it's like rebellious.
2: Yeah, yeah, exactly.
1: And so you also got into jazz, I guess. When was that? Would that be around the same time?
2: Earlier than that. Yeah, that was the first thing that sort of changed my life. You know, when I was, I had dropped out of school in the 10th grade, and the only place I could go that made any sense to my family was like a school for jazz. And so, you know, like me, I played the drums, you know, and I was kind of too stupid to play jazz, anything else, you know, but the drums. So, you know, and, but you know, so I could play. And so that, and I got really into it, and I was like, it was the same kind of thing where I'm like, these are my people. This is my thing. Because at the time, you know, the popular things of the day would have been like your Pearl Jams and, you know, stuff like that. So, you know, it was the same kind of thing where I was like, jazz is my punk for sure. So, yeah.
1: I always find it interesting talking to people who have a moment where they fall in love with jazz, because I feel like people become very obsessed with jazz. What was it about jazz that you connected with?
2: Part of it, particularly on the drums, is just the total freedom to just flow and to try to become as poly as possible, where your feet don't talk to your hands, and you know they, or maybe they do, right? So there's this whole, like, you know, it's very, very challenging. And then you know, and being from where I'm from, North Carolina, there was like some pride of Coltrane and stuff, you know. So there was like that kind of stuff where, like, you know, at the time I was only 16, you know, and you know, things like that, where it's just like, you know, like, this is my tribe. And so, yeah, that was the idea.
1: Let me reintroduce you. It is Jonathan Wilson. I'm talking to you today on World Cafe. His new album is called Eat the Worm. There's a song on Eat the Worm named after jazz musician Charlie Parker. What is a Charlie Parker track that really flicked a switch for you where you were like, oh man, this guy's good?
2: Well, basically, anything that the guy plays, it, you know, the song is the song is just like the vessel, like for him. So yeah, I mean, that's this thing where you can get lost in his, you know, just basically like the complexity of it all, and but yet you can seem to hum everything that he plays. So yeah.
1: Well, I want to play a clip of some Charlie Parker. So if I came over and I was like, okay, Jonathan, I want to get into Charlie Parker, I don't know where to start. What would you put on first?
2: Round Midnight, that's very popular.
1: All right, let's throw on Charlie Parker, Round Midnight.

0: So that was Round Midnight, Charlie Parker. It's World Cafe. I'm talking to Jonathan Wilson. We're going to hear your song, Charlie Parker, now. And you've said this is one of your favorites on the album. Is there a particular moment that you love that we should listen for?
1: I mean, you know, the moment when I talk about when the jazz singer Kurt Elling comes towards me singing with the other jazz singer Al Jarreau, and they come sing in tongues, like Pentecostal tongue. They're singing in this to me. It must be a dream. And they start to modulate like the key that they're singing in, and I'm just going like, whoa, you know, this is like a McCoy Tyner thing or something. And I'm just going like, wow, this is crazy. And so I lean over to them, you know, and they asked me to join them, you know, and I say, nah, and I kind of pretend that I don't hear them. But then at the last minute, I sort of like lean over to them and I scat like a solo, you know, I scat sing, you know, what I call like the Charlie Parker lullaby. So, yeah.
0: Here's Jonathan Wilson with Charlie Parker on World Cafe.

0: From his new album, Eat the Worm, that's Jonathan Wilson with Charlie Parker. This is World Cafe. I'm Raina Duras. Jonathan Wilson is my guest today. It does feel like a lot of the songs on this, it almost feels stream of consciousness-like. Is that how you usually write your lyrics? Do you sit down and just go?
1: This time, yeah. And it's like, you know, I believe I heard someone talk about this. I believe it was Tom Petty, but like, you know, you start to have a phonetic sound that starts to come, that starts kind of like to pop up. And then you can like sort of squint your brain and think like, what am I trying to say there? You know, it seems like I'm trying to say something. And then you can just start to use your subconscious as like, well, I must be trying to say something. And that probably knows more what I'm trying to say than what my brain would actually think to say. So let's just use that. So, yeah.
0: I'm talking to Jonathan Wilson today on World Cafe. I want to talk about the visuals that go along with some of these songs. The music videos for Marzipan, Charlie Parker, Old Father Time, they were done by your wife, Andrea Nakla, who is an artist, and she used something called Stable Diffusion AI, which creates images from prompts, and they're these morphing, fluid, trippy, weird images. I don't know if you maybe can describe it better than I can, but I think that gets it mostly across.
1: Yeah, I mean, I think that we got there kind of first, in a way, for this kind of style, because I haven't really seen other bands with, you know, kind of like as extensive of AI. But for me, I think it works perfect. Like, it's just the perfect thing. It's like a disposable, not disposable, but it's sort of like this sort of low stakes visualizer, which for like for these days, in this business, it's perfect.
0: Yeah. I mean, just the word visualizer, when you say it, it's like, takes me back to staring at my computer when you get like the visualizer on Windows Media Player.
1: Yeah, that's awesome. Yeah, the thing that kind of like spins around and does all that. And yeah.
0: Yeah. I think it's very interesting because the AI conversation is everywhere right now. And I was reading the other day about AI being used in music production because algorithms can analyze the songs that become hits. They can offer all these options to an artist or completely produce a track out of nothing that's, you know, mathematically calculated to be something people are going to like. You're a producer, you're a musician. What are your thoughts about the future of AI in music production?
1: Well, as it pertains to pop, like pure modern pop, I think they better watch out. You know, because there may be a song that, you know, well, I mean, I think there wasn't there like a Drake song that was like
0: a Drake and The Weeknd, I think, sort of collab that an AI thing you made. Yeah.
1: And you might not be able to tell the difference. Not sure. But when it comes to, you know, things that are made here and my own stuff, thankfully, we're on the more, human side of things. So I don't think it's really going to. I don't think it's really going to affect us. So,
0: yeah, I think if you put Eat the Worm into a procedural learning machine, it would like break it.
1: That's amazing. And I think there will be, conversely, there will be the sort of like sort of like the hunger for things that that are not on the grid, that don't use autotune and all that stuff.
0: Yeah, we want to hear and see things made by people.
1: Yeah, definitely.
0: Yeah. I'm speaking with Jonathan Wilson on World Cafe. After listening to these songs and reading your lyrics over and over, a possible theme seemed to emerge to me. Even though the album is fun, a lot of these tunes, you know, you're looking back at places that maybe used to be cool or used to feel authentic to you. And then you're lamenting a bit that maybe those things don't feel that way anymore. They've been commoditized. I don't want to make assumptions about what you're trying to say or where your head is at, but what are you trying to say and where's your head at?
1: That's awesome. Well, I'm trying to ride the line there with that kind of stuff where like, you don't want to sing about something negative, you know, that's probably not the best, you know, it's probably not the best thing to do. But at the same time, you know, I don't want to sing something, or I don't want to have a group of songs where I didn't say anything, where I just kind of like waxed around about my friends around me and sort of like interpersonal drama and things like that that you tend to talk about. I mean, somebody just sent me a song like the other day that I swear to God, it said in the song, like, she said that you said that she said that I was something or another. And I was like, oh my God. Like, I was like, I mean, I basically had to just hit pause on that one. I was just kind of like, this can't be. And so those types of songs are, you know, something that we all hear, and, you know, the sort of like a trite song, you know, where you're like, okay, I kind of know what they're going to say now and stuff like that, which, you know, there's a purpose for those songs, of course. And so, but when it came to my stuff this time around, I was like, I'm not going to do that. So, yeah. So, within that comes like kind of, what you said, like songs where, you know, some of them get a bit dark for a second, but, you know, but not the whole time and stuff, but, you know, so, it is a bit of a journey of, this sort of like these days and kind of you know, sort of like the feeling that's out there, not a grim one, but just kind of like a real vibe, you know, there on a tape. That was my goal, was to just sort of capture something that was authentic.
0: Mm-hmm. The last song that I want to play is Old Father Time, and with so much of this album involving the memories and stories and like the kind of the way you recollect them, where does this song fit in?
1: Yeah, you know, I'm just kind of trying to say, I'm kind of trying to talk down through the ages and just talk to Father Time himself.
0: Well, Father Time, if you're listening, this one is for you. It's Old Father Time, Jonathan Wilson on World Cafe.

0: On World Cafe, that was Jonathan Wilson, All Father Time. It's from his new album, Eat the Worm. Jonathan Wilson has been my guest today. It's always such a pleasure to have you. Thank you so much for being here.
1: Thank you so much.
0: I'm Rena Duras, back in a moment with more World Cafe.

Before the break here on World Cafe, you heard an encore of my conversation with producer and musician Jonathan Wilson about his 2023 album, Eat the Worm. And now that you've heard him talk about his own music and heard some of his solo work, you can listen for his touches in these next few songs that he produced. First up, Marco Price, Change of Heart.

Dawes, When My Time Comes. Before that, Goodbye, Mr. Blue from Father John Misty, and Change of Heart from Margo Price. All those songs on albums produced by my guest earlier this hour, Jonathan Wilson. He's the first producer we're featuring for Producer Week this week on World Cafe. We'll be doing that all week long. More music in a minute here on World Cafe.

0: You Turn Me On, I'm Radio. That's Joni Mitchell as this hour of radio wraps up. Thanks again to Jonathan Wilson. Stay tuned all week for more interviews with great producers who've been on this show. Now, we can't do the show without the public radio stations across the country who bring it to you or the team who makes it. We produce it at WXPN at the University of Pennsylvania in Philadelphia. I'm Raina Duris. 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
0: Step away from your screen and into real life. You can follow Devin Gilfillian as he turns off and tunes in with this new track, IRL.

Arlo Parks. And Sam Fender with Olivia Dean. All those tunes and more on the way. I'm Raina Duras. This is World Cafe. Let's do something real pretty to ease you into this hour of music, starting with Leve, Lover Girl.

You're listening to World Cafe. I'm Raina Duras. Are you holding your phone right now? Are you looking at your laptop? Okay, if you could, just for a minute, stop. Put the phone down. Turn away from the computer. Look around you at real life. That's what your next artist would like you to do. And it's what he wants to do, too. Devin Gilfillian says, I'm tired of watching life happen through a screen. Give me the raw stuff. Give me the friction. Give me the sweat. That's what this song's about. It's called IRL. It stands for In Real Life. Devin Gilfillian on The Cafe.

From her latest album, Creature of Habit, Courtney Barnett, One Thing at a Time. Some vintage performances from the show next on Live from the Archives on World Cafe.

0: It's World Cafe, live from the archives. I'm Raina Duras. If you are a character in a piece of literature, especially one set in the Renaissance or a medieval fantasy, you got to be careful about accepting a glass of wine. Poison wine killed Queen Gertrude in Hamlet, King Joffrey poisoned by wine in Game of Thrones. And if you've ever seen Princess Bride, you may remember this scene.
1: All right. Where is the poison? The battle of wits has begun. It ends when you decide and we both drink and find out who is right and who is dead.
2: But it's so simple. All I have to do is divine from what I know of you. Are you the sort of man who would put the poison into his own goblet or his enemy's? Now, a clever man would put the poison into his own goblet because he would know that only a great fool would reach for what he was given. I'm not a great fool, so I can clearly not choose the wine in front of you. But you must have known I was not a great fool. You would have counted on it, so I can clearly not choose the wine in front of me.
1: You've made your decision then?
2: Not remotely.
0: It goes on like that for a while. Bad guy eventually gets it wrong and he drinks the poison wine and dies. Fortunately, you are not a character in The Princess Bride or in Hamlet, so you can enjoy this without fear. A live performance of Poison and Wine from the Civil Wars, recorded for World Cafe.

Second of your two live from the archives tracks today, The Day Is Coming from My Morning Jacket, recorded for World Cafe. New music from Arlo Parks, Beams.

Hey, it's World Cafe. I'm Raina. Your next song was originally released back in February of last year on Sam Fender's album People Watching, but this version came out a few months later featuring vocals from one of his co-writers on the song, pop star Olivia Dean. Turned out adding her was a good idea. Became Sam Fender's first ever number one single in the UK, won the Brit Award for Song of the Year. Plus, Sam says adding a female perspective to it made the song better. It's called Rain Me In on World Cafe.

0: new song called Nosedive from a band called Man Woman Chainsaw, which sounds like a short play in just three words. Thank you so much for letting me play you some music today and letting me soundtrack part of your life. I always appreciate it. And I appreciate our affiliates who bring this show to you across the country and the team who makes World Cafe. We do it at WXPN at the University of Pennsylvania in Philadelphia. I'm Raina Duris. 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
2: It's Producer Week here on World Cafe. We're celebrating the folks who work behind the scenes to shape the music you love, and sometimes they make it themselves. Coming up, a guy who's worked with Bob Dylan, Neil Young, U2, Willie Nelson, Emmylou Harris, Brian Eno, and countless others. Daniel Lanois joins us in an encore edition of the Next World Cafe.
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It's a Memorial Day tradition on Out of the Box. I'm Paul Shagrew. Hope you're enjoying the holiday, something that I do every year to drive home the fact that Memorial Day is about paying tribute to those who have given their lives in the service of this country, is to play cover songs where musicians pay tribute to other musicians' music. And there have been a heck of a lot of great cover songs that have come out this year, and that's what I'm going to focus on tonight's show. And I'll start off with what I consider to be one of the most relevant covers of the year. It's by the band Beaches and their version of the Flock of Seagulls classic, I Ran, on Out of the

Happy Memorial Day from Out of the Box. Every year on the holiday, I play a whole show of cover songs, and we're hearing the best cover songs of the year so far on tonight's show. And that was Alison Russell with her version of the Sarah McLachlan song, Angel. We heard Natalie Jean, Nasheer Modi, and Brian Sargent doing a French language version of the Radiohead song, Creep. And I started off the show with probably the most relevant song that has been covered so far this year, Beaches doing their version of the Flock of Seagulls song, Iran, which originally came out right after the Iran hostage crisis. And now we've got another crisis going on over there. I'm Paul Shagrew, and here's a bluesy set of cover songs now, and we'll start it up with Pokey Lafarge and his version of this age-old classic, which is especially relevant on Memorial Day, where we are paying tribute to our fallen dead. Here's Ain't No Grave on Out of the Box.

Ah, yeah, we are letting the good times roll here on Memorial Day on Out of the Box, where I'm playing some of the best cover songs of the year so far. Artists paying tribute to other artists. And that was Joe Bonamassa with Kenny Wayne Shepherd, and a track from the B.B. King tribute album that they released early this year. Let the good times roll. We heard Duke Robillard and his version of the Tom Waits song, Low Down, before that. And Pokey LaFarge started off that set with his version of the gospel classic Ain't No Grave that came out on an EP that he released this year. I'm Paul Shagrew, and let's pay tribute to the music of Warren Zevon now. There was a tribute album released of his music shortly after he was inducted posthumously into the Rock and Roll Hall of Fame. And here's one of his most emotional songs, done by Richard Barone, on Out of the Box.

That's Cat Power on Out of the Box with her version of the Sinead O'Connor classic, Nothing Compares to You. Cat Power has been known to do a lot of covers during her career. And that's a song, of course, originally written by Prince. We heard Tyler Ramsey and Carl Brummel before that. Carl is one of the members of My Morning Jacket. Tyler Ramsey used to be in Band of Horses, and they put out an acoustic album together this year that featured a great version of the Neil Young song, Sail Away. And Richard Barone did the Warren Zevon classic, Keep Me in Your Heart, from the Warren Zevon tribute album that came out earlier this year. I'm Paul Shagrew. It's the Memorial Day tradition that I have of playing some of the best cover songs of the year as artists pay tribute to other artists. And most of them are female artists, it seems like, this year. And here is Susan O'Neill and Valerie June joining together on the Buffalo Springfield song, For What It's Worth, on Out of the Box.

shrink to analyze my dreams. She said it's lack of sex that's bringing me down.

Depeche Mode on Out of the Box with their version of a Buffy St. Marie folk classic called Universal Soldier that they released on a charity fundraising album earlier this year.